Wax, the night set live from DKM Danube Vibes over at the Ufa House in Klosterneuburg, part of our many summer series that we've been doing, going out there, playing and performing for all of you. It has been an absolute blast this summer, and we're not done yet. We still got the Volumen Rod parties that we're doing each and every Friday. You can come and check out the DKM crew, the Leisure Music crew, and all of our guest DJs over at the Volumen Rod, where we turn up the volume for 10 to 12 hours with our special summer series performances and live recordings and live stream down at Volumen Rod. Absolutely free for everyone out there that wants to reach us down at the Wiener Prater. Come on down and enjoy yourselves with us each and every Friday. It's going to be a great summer there. We're going all summer long, and we're going to be giving you some of those live recordings right here on the Digital Confusion Mix Show on FM Fear. So make sure you stay tuned all summer. We got so much special things that are going on this summer, and we cannot wait to showcase all of this stuff right here for you on the DKM. If you want to know more about DJ Wax, check out his YouTube. Lots of interesting streams up there that he has for all those hungry ears that love a versatile sound. And if you want to know more, you can always check him out on Instagram, instagram.com/DJWax78, facebook.com/DJWax.AT, and then on heartthis.AT/DJWax, you can get some DJ mixes.

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0: 6 o'clock, time for the news headlines. Canada says it will retaliate against U.S. tariffs. And Putin vows to attack Ukraine's economic infrastructure. Here's Astrid Nolte with the FM 4 News.
2: Thanks, Dave. The Canadian Prime Minister, Mark Carney, has said that the trade war with the United States is not Canada's choice, but his country is ready to retaliate after being attacked, as he put it. The comments came as he announced new tariffs on U.S. imports would come into effect next month in response to Washington's new 50% tariffs on Canadian imports. The CBC's Peter Armstrong says Canada has options for responding.
3: Canadians spent $3.5 billion less on travel to the United States in 2025 because of a grassroots boycott of travel to the United States so long as tariffs are in place. So there are multiple prongs to what Canada can do. And, you know, remember, the impact of the tariffs that Donald Trump is imposing on Canada are paid by American consumers, American business, driving up the cost of everything they buy and source from here in Canada.
2: The Russian President Vladimir Putin has said Ukraine's attacks on Russian economic infrastructure have opened up a so-called Pandora's box. He said Russia would respond by escalating its own strikes on Ukraine's more sensitive economic sectors. His comments came after Ukraine hit an oil refinery and a warehouse in Samara, deep inside Russia. The Ukrainian Interior Minister says an investigation has been launched into the actions of the operators and tenants of a shopping center in Kryvyi Rih, where 16 people were killed during a Russian drone attack on Friday. The BBC's Tom Bailey reports.
4: The investigation will be examining whether visitors and staff at the mall were properly informed of the threat they faced, whether an evacuation order had been promptly issued, and will look into reports that shelter doors within the complex were blocked. Posting on social media, Mr. Vihevsky stressed the importance to Ukrainians of taking threats seriously and taking timely measures, particularly in regions on the front line.
2: And six EU countries, including Austria, are calling for a tax on the windfall profits that oil companies are reaping due to the war in Iran, while prices at gas stations soar. In a letter addressed to Ireland, which currently holds the EU Council presidency, the finance ministers of Austria, Portugal, Spain, Italy, Germany, and Poland said government measures have so far not been able to stabilize prices for businesses and citizens. They say a joint EU approach is needed to ensure that those profiting from the crisis do their part to ease the burden on the public. To the weather, today's forecast is mostly sunny in the west and parts of the east with a mix of sun and cloud elsewhere and a chance of isolated rain. Highs between 19 and 26 degrees.
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0: With Dave Dempsey. Good morning. We got pink skies over here, at least what I'm seeing looking out the studio window. Looks like it's going to be a rather glorious sunrise for a little bit. And since we're on an island, I guess it's appropriate that we're going to kick it off with Ocean Between Us from Gabba Fendi.

0: That's Beat Steaks. I don't care as long as you sing. And before that, yes, it was Bilderbuch and Ohm. So it's Sunday, and of course that means it's Sunnyside Up Day. So Chris Cummins has been in the vinyl archive again, and this week he's found a woman who got thrown out of Cuba for singing too honestly and too wildly. And Chris wants to share her story with you right now.
1: This is my mambo, mambo, mambo, mambo, mambo. This is my mambo, mambo, mambo, mambo, mambo.
2: That's the voice of a remarkable woman known as La Lupa. In Havana of the early 1960s, she'd tear her hair on stage, throw her shoes into the crowd, stop singing mid-song, and simply scream. Cubans nicknamed her La Yi-Yi-Yi. Castro's government called her something else, vulgar and subversive. She was not the image of a disciplined revolution they wanted to sell. So the doors closed on her, and by 1963, she found herself singing for tips in a midtown bar in Manhattan, New York. This percussion playing is from a guy called Mongo Santa Maria, one of the great Congo players of Latin music. He'd been in that New York bar listening, and where the Castro regime had heard chaos, he heard command and pride, exactly what he needed for a voice to match his own playing. So he brought her into a New York studio and titled the record Mongo Santa Maria Introduces La Lupa. This track, Este Mambo, is where you hear it happen. Here's Conga answering her voice, scream for scream.

That's Steve Lacy with Bad Habit. And before that, we had Mac Miller with Blue World. 6:33 in the morning on a Sunday. And if you're looking for, you know, maybe something to do later on today, maybe you need to find something worth watching in a theater, perhaps. Well, stick around a little bit. We're going to be making a rather interesting and entertaining film suggestion. First, this is LaRue with Bulletproof.

0: It's Uchiyana. Hello, hello. 6:45 in the morning. And now I mentioned might have a movie for you to see. This is one that you should check out.
1: Out here, there are certain nights when you just get this feeling that some psycho killer is gonna chop you up into a million little pieces. Oh, I like that feeling.
0: That is the wonderful Gillian Anderson starring in Teenage Sex and Death at Camp Miasma, a film that the whole FM Fear film department absolutely adores. It's all about a young queer director making a sequel of an old horror franchise, and she casts the original film's final girl in her remake. And this final girl is Gillian Anderson, who lives very remotely on the old film set, and both women become weirdly obsessed with each other. It all gets very bloody and sexy and meta and entertaining. And FM Fear's Jan Hessman particularly loves the pairing of the young filmmaker played by Hannah Einbinder and the iconic actress Gillian Anderson.
2: Ja, ich finde, die zwei tragen auf jeden Fall zu einem großen Teil dazu bei, dass der Film so eine Freude macht und echt uplifting ist. 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
0: Yeah, M83, Donald Lewis, R.E.M. and many, many more are on the soundtrack. So we picked this one out for you. Every-

0: Wenn Projekt, dann Hornbach. 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
1: Diese Sendung wurde präsentiert von No Sweat. Cool bleiben, wenn's heiß wird. No Sweat mit Salbei. Erhältlich in der Apotheke. FM4.
2: Good morning, 7 o'clock. Time for the news headlines. Canada takes steps to respond to U.S. trade tariffs. And Kazakhstan holds a snap election. Here's Astrid Nolte with the FM4 News.
3: Thanks, Dave. The Canadian Prime Minister, Mark Carney, has said the trade war with the United States is not Canada's choice, but his country is ready to retaliate after being attacked, as he put it. His comments came as he announced that new tariffs on U.S. imports would come into effect next month in response to Washington's new 50% tariffs on Canadian imports.
4: Canada will match Washington's new tariffs dollar for dollar in order to protect Canadian workers, farmers, families, and businesses. Our response will be concentrated in sectors such as steel, dairy, appliances, agricultural equipment, pulp and paper, and electronics. This is a focused response to protect and defend our industries and allow them to compete with U.S. products in the Canadian market.
3: The Russian President Vladimir Putin has said Ukraine's attacks on Russian economic infrastructure have opened up a so-called Pandora's box. He said Russia would respond by escalating its own strikes on Ukraine's more sensitive economic sectors. His comments came after Ukraine hit an oil refinery and a warehouse in Samara, deep inside Russia. People in Kazakhstan are voting in a snap parliamentary election that's expected to strengthen the position of the president following sweeping constitutional changes approved in March. The BBC's Ian McWilliam reports.
5: Elections in Central Asia are generally cosmetic affairs designed to give a democratic gloss to the governing political elite. This snap election, called by Kazakhstan's president, Kasym-Jomart Tokayev, will be no different. No genuine opposition parties have been allowed to take part. For most voters, the real concerns are economic and political stability. Kazakhstan is a significant oil producer and it's rich in critical minerals. But its main export routes through Russia are threatened by the war in Ukraine.
3: And Romania's government announced this weekend that it's approved emergency measures to boost water levels on the Danube River as the country faces an energy emergency. Simon Fritz has more details.
6: Romania's National Committee for Emergency Situations has approved ways to raise Danube water levels to be able to operate the country's Cernavoda nuclear power plant, which relies on the river for cooling. The plant has been shut down due to historically low Danube levels caused by prolonged drought and severe heat, with an energy emergency declared in the country throughout August. Officials say the measures include a dredging and diversion of the Danube near the plant, the release of water from reservoirs on the River Olt for 5 days, and the mobilization of high-capacity pumps to maintain water levels if needed. Simon Fritz, FM4 News.
3: To the weather, today's forecast is mostly sunny in the west and parts of the east with a mix of sun and cloud elsewhere and a chance of isolated rain. Highs between 19 and 26 degrees.
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2: Good morning. If you happen to be listening on your way back, perhaps, say, from frequency or not, stick around. We're going to be checking in with how things went yesterday. Now, this is Gail with Junebugs.

0: That was Schatten from Ende. Yes, it's going to be one of those days. 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If you're going to do that, since obviously you can't be in shade while you're swimming, you might want to think about putting your swim shirt on.
1: I am dancing in the club in my swim shirt. 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
6: 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Erhältlich in der Apotheke. 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
12: Good morning, 8 o'clock, time for the news headlines. Ukraine's former defense minister renews his call for elections. And a trade war escalates between the U.S. and Canada. Here's Astrid Nolte with the FM4 News.
13: Thanks, Dave. Ukraine's former defense minister, Mykhailo Fedorov, has said he stands by his call for nationwide elections, even though elections are officially banned while the country is at war. Fedorov was sacked last month. The BBC's Dan Johnson has more.
14: Mykhailo Fedorov enjoys popular support after reshaping Ukraine's armed forces. Protesters called for his reinstatement until his push for elections. He told me it was his moral right to start that conversation, saying a vote was inevitable sooner or later.
15: It's definitely in my best interest because I want this war to be over and Ukraine to become a successful country.
14: For now, Mykhailo Fedorov said he would continue to pursue new ways of fighting the war and would visit the United States, hoping to meet Elon Musk with the aim of getting use of the Starlink satellite communications network extended to Russian airspace to support Ukrainian long-range attacks without benefiting Moscow.
13: Ukraine's interior minister says an investigation has been launched into the actions of those in charge of a shopping center in Kryvyi Rih, where 16 people were killed during a Russian drone attack on Friday. He says the investigation will look into whether an evacuation order was issued promptly and whether shelter doors within the complex were blocked, among other security-related points. The Canadian Prime Minister Mark Carney has said his country is prepared to retaliate against new U.S. trade tariffs and will impose its own 50% tariffs on U.S. imports next month. His comments came after trade talks with the U.S. collapsed late Friday, with each side blaming the other. Jameson Greer is the U.S. trade representative.
16: We don't have new talks planned with the Canadians. We're moving forward with measures that respond to Canadian retaliation. Remember, as President Trump has introduced a trade policy to reshore American production and protect American jobs, two countries have retaliated against the United States, the People's Republic of China and Canada. Our interest is in protecting American workers and protecting American supply chains.
13: And in light of steep fuel prices due to the conflict in the Middle East, six EU countries, including Austria, are calling for a tax on the windfall profits that oil companies are reaping as gas station prices soar. In a letter addressed to Ireland, which currently holds the EU Council presidency, the finance ministers of Austria, Portugal, Spain, Italy, Germany, and Poland said government measures have so far not been able to stabilize prices for businesses and citizens. They say a joint EU approach is needed to ensure that those profiting from the crisis do their part to ease the burden on the public. to the weather. Today's forecast is mostly sunny in the west and parts of the east, with a mix of sun and cloud elsewhere and a chance of isolated rain. Highs between 19 and 26 degrees.
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20: Yes, indeed. Good morning on this rather gorgeous day from the looks of it. It's one of those days where, you know, when I get a little sad maybe that I couldn't be at a festival that I really wanted to be at, where I just think, you know what? I'm not waking up in a sweaty tent at least. Glass half full, you know? Now, this is Rachel Chinnariri with One Song Away from Crying.

0: That was Endless Wellness. So allein sollen wir nie wieder sein. And that's true. 8:16 in the morning. You know, it's not just Southern Europe that's been burning this summer. It's been a negative record year for wildfires in Austria. And Belgium is currently fighting its biggest wildfire in a century, deep in the peat bogs of the High Fens, right on the German border. Peat, or Torf in German, that's typically something you find in moors, and wet peat has the great quality of binding carbon dioxide. But as the wetlands are being dried out for agriculture and land use, they turn into veritable carbon bombs. And the same story is playing out in England. Chris Cummins went to the Great Fen Nature Restoration Project to find out what these fires cost us and what solutions might stop the next one.
1: During this baking summer, the peat soils of parts of the Great Fen, one of England's most prestigious wetland restoration projects, have caught fire. And that's very bad news for the climate, says project manager Lorna Parker.
2: The statistics tell us that there's actually more carbon per hectare of the fen peat here than there would be in a rainforest.
1: Peat soil, made up of half-decayed vegetation, is a carbon sink when it's wet. It holds carbon in the ground, but dry it out, and that carbon seeps back into the air, set it alight, and it behaves like coal, hard to put out and hugely polluting.
2: So some of the fires out here are 1 or 2 metres deep now, sort of burning hollows out, and obviously that's a massive release of carbon into the atmosphere.
1: This summer's wildfire is a warning, one this very project has spent years trying to prevent by undoing centuries of damage to this massive carbon sink.
2: We've been draining that soil for using for agriculture, and as you drain it, you expose it to oxygen, and then you start to lose it to the atmosphere as carbon dioxide.
1: The result? Lucrative crop fields that have helped feed a nation, but at a cost. Lorna describes what was lost when the fens mostly disappeared.
2: This was a massive, vibrant, complex wetland landscape that had all sorts of rivers and streams and swamp and reed bed and bog, and it would have just been absolutely alive with wildlife.
1: Restoring pockets of that ancient landscape can cut carbon emissions and lower fire risk. But conservationists need farmers on side, growing crops that thrive in waterlogged soil.
2: We're looking for crops that can grow in saturated soil, so we can do that job of locking in carbon, but also have a sort of viable crops to use for building materials and to eat.
1: Think mosses, reeds and cattails, products used in water filtration, building insulation, and even the fillings of puffer jackets.
2: Imagine if you're growing a crop that is protecting the peat in the soil, but also locking carbon into the product, which you then put into a building. And if in doing that you replace a product which would have had high environmental impact anyway, then that's a triple benefit. So that's what we're aiming for.
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That's Lilo, Small Town Big Mouth. Before that, we had Sterne, Aerobik, and Kaiser Quartet all together with Der Sommer in die Stadt wird fahren. And we're going to be taking a trip, actually, in just a little bit, discovering yet a new genre from a new place. But before we get to that, we're going to enjoy some Nada Serve. This is a lot of always love.

0: Diese Sendung wurde präsentiert von No Sweat. Cool bleiben, wenn's heiß wird. No Sweat mit Salbei. Erhältlich in der Apotheke.
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2: Good morning, 9 o'clock. Time for the news headlines. The trade war between the U.S. and Canada escalates. And Ukraine's former defense minister renews his call for elections. Here's Astrid Nolte with the FM4 News.
3: Thanks, Dave. The Canadian Prime Minister Mark Carney has said his country is prepared to retaliate against new U.S. trade tariffs and will impose its own 50% tariffs on U.S. imports next month. His comments came after trade talks with the U.S. collapsed late Friday. Our correspondent Jagruti Dave says Carney has spoken of a fundamental shift in the relationship between the neighbors.
4: Canada's Prime Minister Mark Carney blamed the U.S., saying it made last-minute changes which were unfair and that it would start dollar-for-dollar retaliation with tariffs starting on September the 8th. Now, at a press conference, Mark Carney said essentially this was further confirmation to him of a fundamental shift in the U.S. trade relationship with Canada.
3: Ontario's state premier, Doug Ford, has said he supports Carney's gamble in walking away from the talks.
5: I've always said we need to fight these tariffs, tariff to tariff, dollar to dollar, and I'm glad he didn't sign that deal because it was a bad deal. It was a bad deal for Ontario. It was a bad deal for the auto sector, the steel sector, and manufacturing sector. And we never started this fight, but I can assure you, we're going to win this fight. We're going to be a united team Canada.
3: Ukraine's former defense minister, Mykhailo Fedorov, has said he stands by his call for nationwide elections, even though the country is at war. He also said President Zelensky had questions to answer about government corruption. Fedorov was sacked last month. Meanwhile, Ukraine's interior ministry says a probe has been launched into the actions of those in charge at a shopping center in Kryvyi Rih, where 16 people were killed in a Russian double-tap strike on Friday. The BBC's Tom Bailey reports.
6: The investigation will be examining whether visitors and staff at the mall were properly informed of the threat they faced. Posting on social media, Mr. Vyhivsky stressed the importance to Ukrainians of taking threats seriously and taking timely measures, particularly in regions on the front line. He added that the director of a supermarket where many of those killed were found had been formally placed under investigation for suspected negligence after the shop reportedly continued to operate despite warnings of an imminent air assault.
3: And people in Kazakhstan are voting in a snap parliamentary election that's expected to strengthen the position of the president, Kasym-Jomart Tokayev, following sweeping constitutional changes approved in March. No genuine opposition parties have been allowed to take part, and the vote comes amid concerns about economic and political stability, with the war in Ukraine threatening the country's export routes for oil and minerals. To the weather, today's forecast is mostly sunny in the west and parts of the east, with a mix of sun and cloud elsewhere and a chance of isolated rain. Highs between 19 and 26 degrees.
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2: Good morning. I'm Dave Dempsey. This is the very last hour of the morning show. That means we're midway through the morning. Congratulations, y'all. You made it. And you're listening to Kit Kat Lo-Fi right now with Hate Summer.

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1: Tropic like it's hot.

That's Waldeck. This Isn't Maybe. Before that, Otto Lisa, an icon I can't keep. Coming up on 9:30 in the morning. And now we're going to have something from Kid Sister here. Rather good suggestion. I think more people should probably take it up. It's Poison Skirts.

That's Andy Mineo. No big deal. Rotation. So what's on your hot rotation list this summer? It seems like every summer has that one song that just sort of brings us back to the summer nights, festivals, long days at the beach. For a long time, it's like, you know, an instant memory flashback. And ideally, the summer song of 2026 is going to remind us not only of the extreme heat waves and forest fires that we've had, but also good times with friends and family. You know, afternoons at the pool or the best iced coffee ever. Of course, everybody can have his or her individual summer song. But here at FM4, we want to find the ultimate summer hit 2026. 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

That was Lovehead with Marie. And what is it? 9:49 in the morning. Chris is on his way into the studio. He's just jumping to share his... He is literally jumping up and down right now. He's excited because Sunny Side Up is coming up in just a little bit. So have a fabulous day. Now I'm going to go get my moment in the sun.

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0: Diese Sendung wurde präsentiert von No Sweat. Cool bleiben, wenn's heiß wird. No Sweat mit Salbei. Erhältlich in der Apotheke.
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2: It's 10 o'clock. Here are the news headlines. Ukraine's former defense minister renews his call for elections. And the trade war between the US and Canada escalates. Is Astrid Nolte with the FM4 news.
3: Thanks, Chris. Ukraine's former defense minister, Mykhailo Fedorov, has said he stands by his call for nationwide elections, even though the country is at war. He also said President Zelensky had questions to answer about government corruption. Fedorov, who was sacked last month, said it was his moral right to initiate the conversation. The BBC's Dan Johnson reports.
4: He's the first high-profile Ukrainian politician to go there, to even raise that question. It's something that's been deeply controversial here. Elections are 2 years delayed already, but the sense is that you just can't practically hold an election at a time of warfare. How would you guarantee the Russians wouldn't interfere in that election? How would you make sure that the different constituencies of the Ukrainian population who are scattered and dispersed at the moment could take part freely, fairly, inclusively? What about the millions of refugees overseas? What about the people serving in the military? What about those who are living under Russian occupation? So all those questions are difficult and complicated.
3: A warehouse belonging to the Russian online retailer Ozon has been set on fire during a Ukrainian drone attack on the Orenburg region near the border with Kazakhstan. Local officials say firefighters have been able to extinguish the blaze. President Putin had said Russia would respond to such attacks by escalating its own strikes on Ukraine's more sensitive economic sectors. U.S. President Trump has hit back at Canada, accusing it of long-targeting U.S. farmers with massive tariffs. In his first public comments since trade talks between the neighbors collapsed, he also accused Canada of wanting the benefits of being a U.S. state without being one. Canada's Prime Minister Mark Carney earlier announced retaliatory tariffs in response to the new 50% U.S. tariffs on Canadian imports.
5: Reluctantly, because this trade dispute is preventing Canada and America from doing so much good that we could do together. But at the same time, we take this step confident that it is in the best interest of Canada. And that by rejecting a bad deal, by standing up for Canada, by focusing on what we can control, we will build Canada strong for all.
3: And Romania's government announced this weekend that it's approved measures to boost water levels on the Danube River as the country faces an energy emergency. Simon Fritz has more details.
6: Romania's National Committee for Emergency Situations has approved ways to raise Danube water levels to be able to operate the country's Cernavoda nuclear power plant, which relies on the river for cooling. The plant has been shut down due to historically low Danube levels caused by prolonged drought and severe heat, with an energy emergency declared in the country throughout August. Officials say the measures include a dredging and diversion of the Danube near the plant, the release of water from reservoirs on the River Olt for 5 days, and the mobilization of high-capacity pumps to maintain water levels if needed. Simon Fritz, FM4 News.
3: To the weather, today's forecast is mostly sunny in the west and parts of the east, with a mix of sun and cloud elsewhere and a chance of isolated rain. Highs between 19 and 26 degrees.
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2: 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This is Donny Hathaway on stage in New York, making a John Lennon song completely his own. Upping the pathos and upping the soul.

0: That's Ibibio Sound Machine, London's very own Afro disco powerhouse, fronted by the guy with that gorgeous voice, N.O. 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
0: And our first new song of the week comes from the Avalanches. They're on a real hot streak at the moment. This one reunites them with Karen O of the Yeah Yeah Yeahs. It's been built from a nearly forgotten demo. I'll be playing that soon. Of a beautifully obscure Italian sample. Aching sound. Spacious. Absolutely gorgeous. It's called Blue Shadows.

They're such good crate diggers, are the Avalanches. I think we should hear the original. Buried and lost in the vaults for decades. This is Blue Gas, a one-off project from the Italian composer Celso Valli, recorded at Stone Castle Studios outside Milan in 1983. This is Blue Gas.

Wasn't that lovely? The Italian one-off 80s project Blue Gas with the song Shadows from Nowhere. I've got a spontaneous idea. Why don't I present Sunnyside Up in the autumn half-term holidays from an off-season Italian disco playing beautiful music like that? I'll dress up, it's radio, you won't see it, but I'll dress up in 1980s style. And we'll all be happy. This is music from Austria. And it's fabulous. Sandra Kurzweil. Mad Men.

That's Ego Tripping at the Gates of Hell from the Flaming Lips. Amazing album. Yoshimi Battles the Pink Robots. The record that I played non-stop in 2002. And here's one of the most beautiful love songs I think ever written. It's Mazzy Star.

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2: The 90s don't count as musical time travel yet, I promise you. We're going properly back in time now. We're going to hear a song called Too Much Heaven. That was originally a Bee Gees song. They made a falsetto ballad out of it, and it topped the charts on both sides of the Atlantic back in 1978. But then Jamaican producer B.B. Seaton heard it. He heard something really soulful in there and gave it a whole new life by engaging a singer called Claudette Miller and her backing band, the Ebonys. Now, they softened the song, sweetened it, and turned it into something absolutely gorgeous. Disco heartbreak transformed into lover's rock gold.

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0: Now for something completely different and utterly joyful. Let's head over to Rio de Janeiro and back to the year 1979. Boca Livre were four voices and a handful of acoustic instruments. And this song, which is about the simple joy of having a guitar to keep you company, became the calling card for the best-selling independent album Brazil had ever seen at that point.

These vintage songs come from the vinyl collection of Wolfgang Backschwoll, and without his weekly gifts to this show, my life would feel a lot poorer, to be honest. Here's Nunzi.

He's a great guy. A great musician. James Hersey, It Ain't Over. And here's Cassia. With Motions on FM4's Sunny Side Up.

Refresh. New music from Austria. Norbert Schneider here, Amadeus Award winner, perfecting his own brand. A Viennese dialect soul with some funk in there this time.

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I think it's brilliant and it's also fun. For example,

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1: It's 11 o'clock. Here are the news headlines. Trump rebukes Canada after trade talks collapse. And a former Ukrainian minister controversially calls for elections. Here's Astrid Nolte with the FM4 News.
2: Thanks, Chris. U.S. President Trump has hit back at Canada, accusing it of long-targeting U.S. farmers with massive tariffs. In his first public comments since trade talks between the neighbors collapsed, he also accused Canada of wanting the benefits of being a U.S. state without being one. Canada's Prime Minister Mark Carney earlier announced retaliatory tariffs in response to the new 50% U.S. tariffs on Canadian imports. Meanwhile, some U.S. business owners, like Mike Roach in Oregon, disagree with Trump's tariffs.
3: If the president really knew the full negative impact of the tariffs that he put on the nation's small businesses, I believe he'd cancel the tariffs tomorrow. But he clearly doesn't understand what the negative impacts are on small businesses. He either doesn't know or doesn't care.
2: Our correspondent Jagruti Dave says the failed U.S.-Canada talks are also being watched by other countries.
4: We understand that Brazil's President Lula had a more than one-hour phone call with Donald Trump, saying they should try again on tariff negotiations. In a statement from Lula's office, he said that tariffs negatively affect both countries, and he rejected the U.S.'s allegations of unfair trade practices, which is the basis of the 25% tariffs that the U.S. slapped on Brazil, with Lula saying those allegations were unfounded.
2: Ukraine's former defense minister, Mykhailo Fedorov, has said he stands by his call for nationwide elections, even though the country is at war. He also said President Zelensky had questions to answer about government corruption. Fedorov, who was sacked last month, said it was his moral right to initiate the conversation. The BBC's Dan Johnson reports.
5: Mykhailo Fedorov issued this video statement saying that he thought it was time, that it was necessary. And that felt like it fell flat here during the week, and that he'd perhaps overstepped the mark and misjudged the timing or his level of support. But when I sat down with him yesterday, he reiterated that call, even though I put to him that some of his opponents now had said that he, with that call, had played into the hands of the Kremlin and Vladimir Putin.
2: And a top Syrian minister has said he expects talks to resume with Israel over a security deal, which Damascus hopes will lead to Israel's withdrawal from Syrian territory. Speaking to Reuters days after Israel bombed a Syrian airbase, Foreign Minister Assad al-Shaibani urged Israel to seize what he called a historic opportunity to build confidence and resume diplomacy. To the weather, today's forecast is mostly sunny in the west and parts of the east, with a mix of sun and cloud elsewhere and a chance of isolated rain. Highs between 19 and 26 degrees.
1: Thank you very much, Astrid.
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2: Well, that was Dawn Richard with the lead single from her new album, Creole Culture, out this October. But you probably clocked the horns and that voice underneath that record. It was Sister Nancy's Bam Bam, recorded in Kingston back in the year 1982. It's the most sampled reggae song in history. Kanye, Jay-Z, Lauryn Hill, they've all used it. And for decades, Sister Nancy never saw a penny for her work. Nice to hear getting her flowers on a brand new record. Let's honour Sister Nancy with the original.
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1: New music now from Austria's own Shake Stew, a band famous for its two drummers, two bassists, and three horns. Now, this new song appeared originally as an instrumental back in 2022, but for the first time ever, they've added vocals, making it a song, namely from the rising Viennese artist Ada Oelisa. There are dub grooves in here, Ethio jazz melodies, and it's a genuinely fresh spin on an old favourite from their catalogue.

What a sound. And I only get to play this more experimental music because you are the best audience in Europe. That new vocal spin on the Shake Stew sound marks a big moment for the year, 2026, marking Shake Stew's 10th anniversary. They've celebrated it with a new album, 10-1-2, and 10 years in, they're still finding new ideas. Brilliant project. Pete Kuzma and Bilal interpreting Radiohead.

0: Castle.
1: Okay, it's time for us to go properly off-piste. Of course, with our Avalanche Beacon packed in our bags. I've got music for you from Saraba, a band built around a Gambian griot musician called Abdul Kor, who settled in Germany. And it's really, for me, this wonderful example of a kind of musical migration happening in Germany at the time, in the 70s. West African musicians settling in cities like Munich or Cologne and building something genuinely new rather than just performing world music for a Western audience. Listen to this. It is wonderful. 1983 it came out. It's called Sate Muso. And you can hear the 80s loud and proud.

0: Oh yeah, I love these moments where musical cultures meet and breathe. They're not something we put behind a glass, but something dynamic, always moving, learning from each other. I love that.
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0: This is a song I wrote about this week on our homepage. It takes us back to 1963 in New York City. Conga legend Mongo Santamaria had already helped invent Latin jazz as we know it. And here he introduces a fierce new voice, fresh from Cuba, someone called La Lupa, later crowned the queen of Latin soul.

That's Jungle. They're coming to Austria this autumn. I can't wait. A song for this show is called Sunshine. And this is Berlin combining with Bristol. It's a nice combo. Jazzanova, featuring the vocals of Ben Westbeach. Summer keeps on passing me by.

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1: New music now from Curio Curio, a Rio-born singer and a German producer who met by chance and built something gorgeous together right here in Austria, in Graz. It's cosmic Brazilian boogie, funk guitar, horns, and a melody that sounds to me like birdsong. They're named after a colourful Brazilian bird, by the way. Their debut album's out now, and they're playing at the Schauspielhaus in Graz to celebrate it on the 26th of this month. That's in that, well, that's Wednesday, isn't it? This week, anyway. Vem pra casa, from Curio Curio.

The 26th of September is a date for your diary because they are playing at the Schauspielhaus in Graz. Of course, the 26th of September is not this Wednesday. We're still in August. I need to have a long, hard think about myself. So I'll play some Brazilian music.

You know, it's okay for the Sunny Side Up host to sometimes be a little bit in the clouds. That's part of the job description, I think. But really, I should know what month we're in. That is something I expect of myself. That was Elisao Filhosa with Sol Varao.

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1: It's 12 o'clock midday. Here are the news headlines. A sacked Ukrainian minister calls for wartime elections. And Russia withdraws its ambassador to the UK. Here's Astrid Nolte with the FM4 news.
2: Thanks, Chris. Ukraine's former defense minister, Mykhailo Fedorov, has said he stands by his call for nationwide elections, even though the country is at war. Fedorov was sacked last month. His critics say the call for elections plays into the hands of the Kremlin and Vladimir Putin. Meanwhile, Ukraine's interior minister, Ivan Vyhivsky, says a probe has been launched into possible security failures at a shopping center in Kryvyi Rih, where 16 people were killed in a Russian double-tap strike on Friday. The BBC's Tom Bailey has more.
3: Posting on social media, Mr. Vyhivsky stressed the importance to Ukrainians of taking threats seriously and taking timely measures, particularly in regions on the front line. He added that the director of a supermarket where many of those killed were found had been formally placed under investigation for suspected negligence.
2: Russia has withdrawn its ambassador to the UK, prompting fears of a total breakdown in communications between Moscow and London. No replacement has been announced. Last week, relations deteriorated when the Russian embassy accused Britain of deliberately opting for an escalation of the Ukraine war by supplying Kyiv with long-distance attack drones. In light of steep fuel prices due to the conflict in the Middle East, six EU countries, including Austria, are calling for a tax on the windfall profits that oil companies are reaping as gas station prices soar. FM4's Simon Fritz has more details.
4: In a letter addressed to Ireland, which currently holds the EU Council presidency, the finance ministers of Austria, Portugal, Spain, Italy, Germany, and Poland said government measures have so far not been able to stabilize fuel prices. They say an EU framework is needed to ensure that those profiting from the crisis do their part to ease the burden on the public and that the profit margins of oil companies must be scrutinized. According to Der Spiegel, the letter was initiated by the German finance minister Lars Klingbeil, and it calls for a windfall tax to be discussed at a meeting of EU finance ministers in Dublin in September. Simon Fritz, FM4 News.
2: And for the first time in U.S. history, Indy race car drivers will take to the streets of the U.S. Capitol in the so-called Freedom 250 Grand Prix. NPR's Eva Berger reports.
5: On their practice runs, drivers went past the Capitol building and right by the National Gallery of Art. David Johnson traveled with his wife from Washington State to D.C. for the first time.
6: We waited a whole lifetime to be here for something like this. Never thought it would take place, and it's our 45th wedding anniversary.
5: Today, 25 drivers will race 147 laps. Not everyone is happy about the race. Critics worry about damage to nearby museum buildings and their artifacts. Still, Trump will wave the green flag today to start the historic Freedom 250 Grand Prix.
1: When you first mentioned indie drivers, I imagined a bunch of alternative musicians kind of hanging out in Beatles and Minis. I'm a bit disappointed.
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1: Suede driving a Beatle. What's the weather like, Astrid?
2: The weather? Good that you ask. Today's forecast is mostly sunny in the west and parts of the east with a mix of sun and cloud elsewhere and a chance of isolated rain. Highs between 19 and 26 degrees.
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1: Okay, we're starting it with Danish soul at its smoothest. This is Quadron, Coco O, and Robin Hannibal, a song called Slippin'.

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0: This song will surely make you want to move. It's Orchestra Mambo International, a 13-piece Latin big band built by two lads from my home county of Yorkshire and fronted by a 70-year-old Venezuelan singer.

Yorkshire meets Venezuela with the help of some of those battle drums from the Yoruba people of West Africa. It's a melting pot song, the melting pot show. You're listening to Sunny Side Up with me, Chris Cummins. And this is a song designed to make you smile. A song with a big grin on its own face. Señor Coconut, the alter ego of German producer Uwe Schmidt. He's taking on Sade here. Her cool, smoky, smooth operator has been turned into a full-blown Latin mambo cha-cha-cha. Because life should be fun.

I've been following Alena Shirin on social media. She's been on tour in South Africa this year, and everything about that time looks so joyous. I told you I love it when two cultures embrace each other, learn from each other, celebrate each other. That's what her tour in South Africa seems to have absolutely epitomized. Now you'll know why we play this song so much. Space Echo with Rainbow Power, built from a deep cut by soul legend Timmy Thomas and reworked by a Viennese duo into something absolutely euphoric.

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2: Now, I promise you, it's almost impossible not to dance while listening.

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Anyway, he came out of those studios with the biggest hit of his career, Land of a Thousand Dances. It's got that unmistakable, much sampled and much copied na-na-na-na hook and a scream that basically built the studio's reputation and the reputation of the magnificent Wilson Pickett from 1966. One.

0: Oh, yeah. 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Michael Jackson on leads. A boy is left home to chase his dreams in New York. 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Michael says no. 1973. The Jackson 5 growing up fast. Normal Whitfield.
1: Sunday morning I heard mama pray. The room I heard her say, good Lord, help my son find his way. Lord, it's just a country boy. He thinks the world's a great big toy.
2: There ain't nothing
1: he can't do
2: if he won't do.

I spent the entire 7 minutes of that brilliant song from the Jackson 5 thinking about the song before from Wilson Pickett and why the na-na-na-na-na-na sound felt such an integral part of my childhood. You knew it, right? You knew it. It came from this early 90s classic from Ini Kamoze. Na-

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0: I'm closing out the new tracks this week with Izko and P Wavy, straight out of East London. This is a song that blends soul, garage, and dance into pure late night energy. This is Dinero.

Late night energy from East London on a Sunday lunchtime here in Austria. Nina Hochreiner is next with Hello FM4, Spanish theme. 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
1: Kurz nach 13 Uhr, das sind die Schlagzeilen. Ukrainischer Ex-Verteidigungsminister fordert Wahlen. Und der Zollstreit zwischen den USA und Kanada eskaliert. Hier ist Simon Fritz mit den FM4 News. Good afternoon, Simon.
2: Good afternoon. Ukraine's former defense minister Mykhailo Fedorov has said that he stands by his call for nationwide elections, even though the country is at war. Fedorov, who was sacked last month, said it was his moral right to start the conversation and that a vote was inevitable sooner or later. The BBC's Dan Johnson has more.
3: He still stopped short of directly criticizing President Zelensky, and he wouldn't be drawn on whether he thought the president could actually win an election if it were to be held. Mr. Fedorov also wouldn't rule out running in that election. He said this was not about his own personal ambitions, but when I asked him if he thought he may be president one day, he took the line of saying, well, perhaps if people thought when the circumstances were right, if people thought I could be trusted with that role, then maybe I would consider it. But he reiterated that what he was doing now was not about his own personal political ambitions.
2: Russia has withdrawn its ambassador to the UK, prompting fears of a total breakdown in communications between Moscow and London. No replacement has been announced. Last week, relations deteriorated when the Russian embassy accused Britain of deliberately opting for an escalation of the Ukraine war by supplying Kyiv with long-distance attack drones. U.S. President Donald Trump has hit back at Canada, accusing it of long-targeting U.S. farmers with massive tariffs. In his first public comments since trade talks between the neighbors collapsed, he also accused Canada of wanting the benefits of being a U.S. state without being one. Canada's Prime Minister Mark Carney earlier announced retaliatory tariffs in response to the new 50% U.S. duties on Canadian imports. The Premier of the Canadian province of British Columbia, David Eby, says no deal is better than a deal, and he says that than a bad deal, and he says that what the U.S. was offering was bad, including capitulations to the U.S. that would be very difficult to undo in the future.
4: The suggestion that Canada would not trade with other countries or reduce our trade with other countries because the Americans tell us to would reduce us to the economic equivalent of the 51st state.
2: And the Thai military says more than 50 coordinated arson and incendiary attacks have been carried out in the insurgency hit south of the country, injuring two people. The military said a local government office building, convenience stores, and a vehicle were burned in the attacks. Since 2004, a conflict has been simmering in the southern provinces of Buddhist-majority Thailand as rebels in the Muslim-majority region battle for greater autonomy. This afternoon's weather is largely sunny west of Innsbruck and around the Danube. Elsewhere is changeable with a mix of clouds and sunshine and a chance of isolated rain showers. Highs range from 20 to 27 degrees.
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2: Es ist kurz nach 14 Uhr, hier sind die Schlagzeilen. 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Und EU-Minister fordern Übergewinnsteuer bei Ölkonzernen. 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
3: Good afternoon. Syria's foreign minister, Assad al-Shaybani, says he expects talks with Israel to resume soon over a security deal that would lead to Israel's withdrawal from Syrian land. The BBC's Sasha Schlichter reports.
4: Tensions over Syria were brought into focus 5 days ago when Israel bombed the Abu al-Duhur airbase, saying Turkish forces were about to deploy there. Foreign Minister Shaybani said at the beginning of this year the parties had agreed a deal on paper requiring Israel to stop attacking Syria and withdraw from territory seized since Bashar al-Assad was ousted 18 months ago. It would involve several security zones bordering Israel, including a buffer zone with only UN presence. Washington has been keen to forge a new security deal between its new ally, Syria's President Ahmed al-Sharaa, and Israel. But Israel has sent troops into Syrian territory and attacked government assets, citing threats to its security.
3: Ukraine's president Volodymyr Zelensky has said that it would be too dangerous for Ukraine to hold an election while it fights Russia's invasion, saying it would be a tsunami that would destroy Ukraine. His comments come after the country's former defense minister Mikhailo Fedorov reiterated his calls for nationwide elections. Fedorov, who was sacked last month, said it was his moral right to start the conversation and that a vote was inevitable sooner or later. People in Kazakhstan are voting in a snap parliamentary election expected to strengthen the position of President Kasym-Jomart Tokayev following sweeping constitutional changes approved in March. No genuine opposition parties have been allowed to participate. Tokayev has spoken of a step towards a new Kazakhstan, but critics have pointed to growing authoritarianism and shrinking room for free speech under his rule. And in light of steep fuel prices due to the conflict in the Middle East, six EU countries, including Austria, are calling for a tax on the windfall profits that oil companies are reaping as gas station prices soar. Astrid Nolte has more.
5: In a letter addressed to Ireland, which currently holds the EU Council presidency, the finance ministers of Austria, Portugal, Spain, Italy, Germany, and Poland said government measures have so far not been able to stabilize fuel prices. They say an EU framework is needed to ensure that those profiting from the crisis do their part to ease the burden on the public, and the profit margins of oil companies must be scrutinized. According to Der Spiegel, the letter was initiated by the German finance minister Lars Klingbeil, and it calls for a windfall tax to be discussed at a meeting of EU finance ministers in Dublin in September. Astrid Nolte, FM4 News.
3: This afternoon's weather is largely sunny west of Innsbruck and around the Danube. Elsewhere is changeable with a mix of clouds and sunshine and a chance of isolated rain showers. Highs range from 20 to 27 degrees.
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2: Es ist kurz vor 15 Uhr, das sind die Schlagzeilen. Zelensky stellt sich gegen Forderungen für Wahlen in der Ukraine. Und Syrien will Sicherheitsgespräche mit Israel. Hier ist Simon Fritz mit den FM4 News.
3: Good afternoon. Ukraine's President Volodymyr Zelensky has said that it would be too dangerous for Ukraine to hold an election while it fights Russia's invasion, saying that it would destroy Ukraine. His comments come after the country's former defense minister, Mikhailo Fedorov, reiterated his calls for nationwide elections. The hugely popular Fedorov, who was sacked last month, said that it was his moral right to start the conversation.
4: A huge number of people started talking and supporting the idea of coming back to the democratic cycle. And I believe that neither Putin nor the president of any other country can speak about our own democracy. We are the only ones who will decide what we do going forward. That's what democracy is all about.
3: Syria's foreign minister, Assad al-Shaibani, says he expects talks with Israel to resume soon over a security deal that would lead to Israel's withdrawal from Syrian land. Speaking to Reuters just days after Israel attacked a Syrian airbase, al-Shaibani urged Israel to seize what he called a historic opportunity for diplomacy. The U.S. has been pushing for a deal between the two, but Israel has continued to send troops into Syrian territory and attack government assets. People in Kazakhstan are voting in a snap parliamentary election expected to strengthen the position of President Kasym-Jomart Tokayev. Following sweeping constitutional changes approved in March, voters will elect members of a new one-chamber parliament. Seats are being contested by the ruling party and six others, all loyal to the authorities. The BBC's Ian McWilliam reports.
5: Mr. Tokayev has called it a step towards a new Kazakhstan, under a new constitution and with a renamed ruling party. But no genuine opposition parties have been allowed to take part, so the new parliament will still be a rubber stamp. For most voters, the real concerns are economic and political stability. Kazakhstan is a significant oil producer and it's rich in critical minerals, but its main export routes through Russia are threatened by the war in Ukraine.
3: And Hungary's Prime Minister Péter Magyar says that the country's only nuclear power plant could be operating at full capacity again by Wednesday. The Paks site was almost forced to shut down earlier this month due to drought. The plant, which produces almost half of Hungary's electricity, was forced to cut output to just over 10%. Magyar said today that the third of four reactors had now restarted. To the weather now, and tomorrow's forecast is mostly sunny in the west and parts of the east, while elsewhere will be changeable with a mix of sunshine and clouds, as well as some isolated storms in the afternoon. Highs will range from 21 to 28 degrees.
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1: Kurz vor 16 Uhr, das sind die Schlagzeilen. Selenskyj sagt, Wahlen in Kriegszeiten würden die Ukraine zerstören. Und der Iran warnt Nachbarländer nach US-Sanktionsdrohungen. 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
2: Good afternoon. Ukraine's President Volodymyr Zelensky has said that it would be too dangerous for Ukraine to hold an election while it fights Russia's invasion, saying it would destroy Ukraine. His comments come after the country's former defense minister, Mykhailo Fedorov, reiterated his calls for nationwide elections. The BBC's Dan Johnson reports.
3: The 35-year-old former defense minister denied his call for elections encouraged division and was a gift to the Kremlin, saying a vote was inevitable sooner or later and the practicalities should be discussed. He didn't rule out running himself, but said he wasn't pursuing his own political ambitions. He said recent corruption allegations involving lawmakers and senior officials meant President Zelensky should answer questions and explain what he knew. He said he had no evidence the president was personally corrupt. The president's spokesperson said Mr. Fedorov hadn't raised concerns during his years in government.
2: The Thai military says more than 50 coordinated arson and incendiary attacks have been carried out in the insurgency hit south of the country, injuring two people. The military said a local government office building, convenience stores, and a vehicle were burned in the attacks. Since 2004, a conflict has been simmering in the southern provinces of Buddhist-majority Thailand as rebels in the Muslim-majority region battle for greater autonomy. Iran has threatened its Middle Eastern neighbors against joining new U.S. efforts to hurt Iran's economy. It comes after the U.S. vowed to impose an unprecedented level of economic warfare and isolation against Iran. NPR's Hadil Al-Shalchi has more.
4: President Trump has warned that the U.S. will wage new economic warfare against Iran this week. Iran has spent almost half a century weathering the weight of U.S. sanctions, with ordinary Iranians bearing the brunt of the consequences. Trump didn't outline details of the new punishment, but said that they would be, quote, unprecedented and aimed at forcing Iran to open the Strait of Hormuz. In an interview on state TV, Iran's new security chief said that Iran would, quote, harm the interests of surrounding countries if they join Trump's new economic war. Iran has been targeting U.S. military installations in the Gulf and Jordan since the beginning of the war.
2: And Hungary's Prime Minister Péter Magyar says that the country's only nuclear power plant could be operating at full capacity again by Wednesday. The Paks site was almost forced to shut down earlier this month due to drought. The plant, which produces almost half of Hungary's electricity, was forced to cut output to just over 10%. Magyar said today that the third of four reactors had now restarted. To the weather now, and tomorrow's forecast is mostly sunny in the west and parts of the east, while elsewhere will be changeable with a mix of sunshine and clouds, as well as some isolated storms in the afternoon. Highs will range from 21 to 28 degrees.
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2: 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I've just played FM4 Frequency. And I feel like Yeah by Charlie XCX is exactly how I'm feeling right now. I love that song. It's super punky as well. 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
5: Es ist 17 Uhr, hier sind die Schlagzeilen. Volodymyr Zelensky stellt sich gegen die Forderung nach Wahlen in der Ukraine und Syrien erwartet baldige Sicherheitsgespräche mit Israel. 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
6: Good afternoon. Ukraine's President Volodymyr Zelensky has said that it would be too dangerous for Ukraine to hold an election while it fights Russia's invasion, saying it would destroy Ukraine. His comments come after the country's former defense minister, Mikhailo Fedorov, reiterated his calls for nationwide elections. The hugely popular Fedorov, who was sacked last month, said it was his moral right to start the conversation and added that an election would be in the country's interest.
7: It's definitely in my vested interest because I want this war to be over and Ukraine to become a successful country. So yeah, this is in my interest for sure. But of course, it's also in the interest of all Ukrainians.
6: Russia has withdrawn its ambassador to the UK, prompting fears of a total breakdown in communications between Moscow and London. No replacement has been announced. Last week, relations deteriorated when the Russian embassy accused Britain of deliberately opting for an escalation of the Ukraine war by supplying Kyiv with long-distance attack drones. After talks in Switzerland, Congolese negotiators and the Rwandan-backed M23 rebel group have agreed on a roadmap for peace negotiations. It's the latest push to end the long-running bloody conflict in the east of the Democratic Republic of the Congo, the BBC's Makuuchi Okafor reports.
8: This is the latest effort to end decades of conflict in eastern DR Congo. Fighting has continued despite a US-backed peace agreement signed in Doha last year. M23 still controls large area of North and South Kivu provinces, including the major city of Goma. The two sides have now agreed a timeline for further negotiations, as well as a mechanism to track progress and resolve problems with the implementation of the Doha agreement. The first verification mission is due to start on Monday in an area of South Kivu affected by fighting.
6: And Syria's foreign minister, Assad al-Shaybani, says he expects talks with Israel to resume soon over a security deal that would lead to Israel's withdrawal from Syrian land. Speaking to Reuters just days after Israel attacked a Syrian airbase, al-Shaybani urged Israel to seize what he called a historic opportunity for diplomacy. The U.S. has been pushing for a deal between the two countries, but Israel has continued to send troops into Syrian territory and attack government assets. To the weather now, and tomorrow's forecast is mostly sunny in the west and parts of the east, while elsewhere will be changeable with a mix of sunshine and clouds, as well as some isolated storms in the afternoon. Highs will range from 21 to 28 degrees.
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4: 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Liebe Freundinnen hier auf FM4, fühlt euch herzlich willkommen. 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
2: 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Und die EU-Minister fordern Übergewinnsteuer für Ölkonzerne. 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
3: Good evening. Ukraine's President Volodymyr Zelensky has said that it would be too dangerous for Ukraine to hold an election while it fights Russia's invasion, saying it would destroy Ukraine. It comes after the country's former defense minister, Mikhailo Fedorov, reiterated his calls for nationwide elections. The BBC's Dan Johnson has more on Fedorov's comments.
4: He thought it was his moral right to at least start the conversation about the practicalities of holding an election. He said it was inevitable that an election would have to come sooner or later. But his call largely fell flat. There was very little support for it because most Ukrainians see the difficulty, the risk of Russian interference in that election, the complication of how to actually involve and engage people in a free and fair vote at a time of war when there are so many people displaced and fighting, people who are living under occupation.
3: Health officials in Gaza say Israeli airstrikes have killed at least 2 people today, including a 4-year-old child, and wounded 7 others. Israel's military claimed that one of the airstrikes had targeted what it called a terrorist, but did not give details on the second strike. Israel has continued to attack Gaza despite an ongoing ceasefire, with Gazan health officials saying that almost 1,300 people have been killed in the region since the agreement took effect in October. In light of steep fuel prices due to the conflict in the Middle East, 6 EU countries, including Austria, are calling for a tax on the windfall profits that oil companies are reaping as gas station prices soar. Astrid Nolte reports.
5: In a letter addressed to Ireland, which currently holds the EU Council presidency, the finance ministers of Austria, Portugal, Spain, Italy, Germany, and Poland said government measures have so far not been able to stabilize fuel prices. They say an EU framework is needed to ensure that those profiting from the crisis do their part to ease the burden on the public, and the profit margins of oil companies must be scrutinized. According to Der Spiegel, the letter was initiated by the German finance minister Lars Klingbeil, and it calls for a windfall tax to be discussed at a meeting of EU finance ministers in Dublin in September. Astrid Nolte, FM4 News.
3: And Hungary's Prime Minister Peter Magyar says that the country's only nuclear power plant could be operating at full capacity again by Wednesday. The Paks site was almost forced to shut down earlier this month due to drought. The plant, which produces almost half of Hungary's electricity, was forced to cut output to just over 10%. Magyar said today that the third of 4 reactors had now restarted. To the weather now, and tomorrow's forecast is mostly sunny in the west and parts of the east, while elsewhere will be changeable with a mix of sunshine and clouds, as well as some isolated storms in the afternoon. Highs will range from 21 to 28 degrees.
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7: Herzlich willkommen hier zum Ponyhof. 2. Stunde. Wir hören Tennis von ihrem Debütalbum Cape Dory, Take Me Somewhere.

0: away from ya.
1: If you had to sacrifice all the things you've been working towards, advice for some things you just can't afford. That flight, baby, gone ahead and just aboard. 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

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They talk about we put it into practice. 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That's real companionship, you as sweet as molasses. Intelligence that's matched with beauty.

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1: Children of the internet.
0: A recent study showed that the average person earnestly swipes, taps, pinches their phone a million times a year.
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0: Leisure war das mit Lonely Nights, die letzte Nummer vom heutigen Ponyhof mit Fiverr. 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
0: Es ist 19 Uhr, hier sind die Schlagzeilen. Die iranische Währung erreicht ein Rekordtief und Syrien erwartet baldige Sicherheitsgespräche mit Israel. Jetzt Simon Fritz mit den FM4 News.
2: Good evening. Iran's currency, the rial, has hit a record low, trading at more than 2 million to the dollar on unofficial markets. The slump comes ahead of an expected U.S. announcement tomorrow of what Donald Trump said would be the toughest sanctions in history. The Iranian Foreign Minister Abbas Araghchi said the latest U.S. actions were nothing new.
3: This is a repetitive scenario, from the crippling sanctions imposed during the Obama administration to the maximum pressure campaign during Mr. Trump's first administration, and now to the latest sanctions. All of these measures have been introduced under different titles, but they represent the same kind of bullying that we have always seen in American policy.
2: Syria's foreign minister, Assad al-Shaibani, says he expects talks with Israel to resume soon over a security deal that would lead to Israel's withdrawal from Syrian land. Speaking to Reuters, al-Shaibani urged Israel to seize what he called a historic opportunity for diplomacy. The U.S. has been pushing for a deal between the two countries, but Israel has continued to send troops into Syrian territory and attack government assets. Today marks 100 days since the Ebola outbreak was declared in the Democratic Republic of the Congo. But despite efforts to contain it, Doctors Without Borders is warning that the infection is still spreading at an alarming rate, with over 5,000 confirmed cases and more than 2,500 deaths recorded. NPR's Michael Koloki has more.
4: In a statement, Doctors Without Borders said that many people are dying from the disease without receiving medical care, adding that areas outside Congo's Ituri province, the epicenter of the outbreak, have witnessed a rapid rise in infection cases. According to the aid agency, Ebola treatment centers in the Central African nation urgently require healthcare workers who are trained to deal with the disease. Meanwhile, the Director General of the World Health Organization, Tedros Ghebreyesus, has called for increased surveillance of the disease and improved access to healthcare among affected communities as part of efforts to contain the outbreak.
2: And Ukraine's President Volodymyr Zelensky has said that it would be too dangerous for Ukraine to hold an election while it fights Russia's invasion, saying it would destroy Ukraine. His comments come after the country's former defense minister, Mikhailo Fedorov, reiterated his calls for nationwide elections. The highly popular Fedorov, who was sacked last month, said it was his moral right to start the conversation and that a vote was inevitable sooner or later. To the weather now, and tomorrow's forecast is mostly sunny in the west and parts of the east, while elsewhere will be changeable with a mix of sunshine and clouds, as well as some isolated storms in the afternoon. Highs will range from 21 to 28 degrees.
0: Thank you, Simon. Das waren die letzten englischsprachigen Nachrichten am 23.08. um 19.03 Uhr. Das heißt, die nächsten gibt es natürlich wie immer verlässlich morgen in der sehr beliebten FM4 Morning Show ab 6 Uhr früh. Und was wir jetzt machen ist, widmen und wünschen.

in the big rock candy mountains. 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

in the big rock candy mountains. 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

I just got out of a date and I'm riding my backpack and I feel so young, like I'm pushing against the wind for the first time in my life. The majority of people are older than me and I'm a bit beyond and like a couple of revolutions ahead of me. And I don't know, I feel like I keep thinking that I'm in line, like running the same race, but the wind keeps pushing me further and further back. Like each time there's a tug on something, I make the mistake of looking behind me. I'm always thirsty if I think too hard, I'll lose a train of thought. It's not me, but it's me, but it's something I'm following, a shadow for a way shadow, the one that spins into two when you're approaching a street lamp and it makes you check. See, you did it again, you look behind you, bad dog, watching the bike and listening to Jillian Welch's, her voice repeats times revelator. I'm watching the water make the concrete look like India ink. I used to spend so much time as a kid watching the inverse reflection. Imagine it was a problem to the inverse, where if I waited for the right moment, I could fall in. I think about my friend, how a friend's brother slipped on black ice and died, short flamed. My day tells me to be careful as I go home, and each time I speed up, I feel the wheels slide beneath me, and then I slow down. I'm not really an adrenaline junkie, I'd like to be. I think death, the closeness of it, or risk perhaps when the heart accelerates is the only way to slow down time or speed it up. A second second plate never feels like 60 seconds. And near-death experiences, as workers of individuals saying that time slowed down for them as if they had minutes, hours to contemplate what to do to meditate pain. So much of our, my existence feels like I'm just trying to meditate pain. I say experts that some of those that fall in a near-death experience or a traumatic experience heard music. I flirt like a boy, I'm wearing a leather jacket and my hat is crooked to the side. I sit with my legs so far apart and you let my ego breathe. I think I need it, the shadow to escape

0: Wir bewegen uns im Dschungel. 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
1: Well, this is in the Congo, in the port at Brazzaville. Though you wouldn't know, these are open barges, and here people are settling down for the night. Now, it's the most extraordinary sight. There are 3,000 people, minimum, on these barges, with a big power block either side, tugs, and little baleiniers, fishing boats, getting a ride up river. And 3,000 people, and no guardrails, no safety, no nothing anywhere. Big gaps between the barges. And as the captain said, well, what can you do? Babies will roll over in their sleep, and we lose two or three each time going upriver. And the other thing perhaps you ought to know is that there are 3,000 people and two lavatories. There were three, but one of them was locked by the purser because that's where he kept his crocodiles in there to sell when he gets to the town upriver and Brazzaville, when back in Brazzaville. Yes, an education in itself, that was wonderful.

0: immer nie daheim. 9 Schätze, 9 Plätze.
1: Ein Sumpf-Sommertrip in 9 Teilen.
2: Ihr hört Folge 8, diesmal zum Schwerpunkt Reise mit Schmerzen, according to Redmond O'Hanlon. 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
3: 20 to 30 feet long, the largest snake in the world. A constrictor though, but living in the river, only dangerous when its tail is anchored, because it only has that. So all those Indiana Jones pictures, all the movies, people wrestling with anacondas, and Charlie Brewer's got one, you know, really big anacondas, they're helpless as long as someone out of shot is holding the tail up. The minute he lets go and gets hold of anything, you move fast. The anaconda is the very, very worst. Once it gets into your imagination, it's horrible, because on the Chiapas, this dark brown waters, the Rio Negro you can see into, full of tannins, but you just don't know what's there. And lots, you've got to remember, lots and lots of vegetation floating down. Lots of things look like the top of an anaconda's head. And you know it's no bigger than a rat, but behind it is 30 feet and it's that thick. Are not very sensitive, probably. No good sort of pleading for yourself.

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And you've got your mosquito net around you. Absolutely everything is trying to get in. You don't want the tiniest little hole. Just the noise is amazing. And you've greased with Vaseline. 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Otherwise, these bloody great, they're always big. The first ants, an inch long, come. They're after you. And they're pretty simple. They just want to bite chunks out of you. But if you don't want them to do that, then they sting you. And that can knock you out. There's the Ventiquattro in South America and these elephant ants in Borneo. Enormous things. And you don't want them marching along. I mean, you very soon learn to put Vaseline over everything and redo it. And then in the morning, bad time in the morning, really, because you've got to get out, take off your nice warm clothes in your, well, the nylon wraparound bashers, and get into the very, very cold, sopping wet clothes from the day before. Because there's nothing you can do. You can't dry wet clothes. You know, you've been in the river. They're dripping. You can wring them out, but there's no point. Because it's going to happen again. And put those on. And also, yeah, you're very sore in the crutch and everywhere. And then the best thing is to go straight down to the river in your wet clothes and get into the river. Now, in Borneo, it's all right. You don't have to watch out for other things I'll tell you about. You do in South America. But in Borneo, it just takes some getting used to. You get into the river and you drop your trousers and you realize that you are very, very popular. You know, some people can't bear to talk about this kind of thing. They don't like it at all. Now, all the fish in Borneo, in every Bornean river, they're so pleased to see you. They're saying, come on. And you're being nibbled, the catfish, and whiskered. So, everywhere, until you produce their breakfast, the seeds, so they're after. And then there's a big problem you really don't know, which I never really solved. Went in a whirlpool, and whirlpools are everywhere along the shore. Do you duck or jump? As everything is swirling around. And then just downriver from the men's area, where they're defecating, the women are gathering the water. So it's not surprising that there are more species of parasitic bloodworm and gutworms, and you can get very ill.

0: Ihr hört den FM4-Sumpf zum Thema Reise mit Schmerzen, egal ob nach Grönland oder in den Dschungel des Kongos. 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
1: It's not something that you could possibly capture in photographs. It's something that you capture in dreams, and it goes into your unconscious, and you more or less had it. It stays there forever. A great moment when the nightmares cease. Okay, now you may think how absurd. So just imagine going with me. This is a village called Boa, right at the Macau, right at the head of the this little waterway. And everything is stacked with emotion, and I don't really know why. Now, Marcelin, as I told you, the head of conservation, the People's Republic of the Congo, water and forests, he, a very handsome man, and said he was blacker than any man he knew, which meant that he had a greater desire and a need, a physical need for sex, than any other man he knew. And that I should pay him double, because not only was I making him ill, walking 8 hours a day in a jungle and all his ulcers had opened up, but I was also forcing him to sleep alone in his tent at night without a woman. So this was hanging in the air. Now, there was a very beautiful schoolmaster's wife in the village of Macau. And I say that because we all went down with the women to bathe, to wash every morning. And they'd collect the water and so on. And she was staring at Marcelin and then her long wraparound, but reaching under it with a bar of soap, which is a precious thing, and soaping her breasts. It was just erotic beyond belief. Marcelin, of course, pretending not to notice. Anyhow, so he sleeps with her, of course, and I'm more or less sleeping next door, but not actually in the same cabin going downriver, which happened when I had to wrap a shirt around my head. the noise was... Anyhow. So I've asked for a fetish from this great, very spooky, very powerful figure, all in black, dressed in black, with a great floppy goiter. Looked about 90 years old, but he couldn't have been. And that's another little parenthesis. You see, the only old people you see in that part of the river, that far inland, are sorcerers and their wives. Because if you sleep with a sorcerer's wife, you're dead on penetration. So that more or less stops that. And if a sorcerer sleeps with an ordinary man's wife, everybody will know, word will get round. He will not be respected again. He will lose his powers at once. So Doku, this old man I'm going to tell you about, he had a wife of, I should say, about 70, one maybe 40, a 30-year-old, and then the latest girl, which I think she was probably 15 or 16, and all disease-free. Now, I said to him, look, I really need a fetish because for my own protection, because I have lots of enemies in Oxford. You know, the only reason he gave me one. And then I thought, well, firstly, that's a rotten move. Now I'm starting to worry if I do have any enemies in Oxford. I mean, I want to be loved by everybody, including the milkman. Doesn't matter. so I'm slightly anxious already. Anyway, so Marcelin takes me, we go to this hut, bigger than any of the other huts, much more impressive. at midnight. Everything is at midnight. Not that anybody has a watch. And we knock on the door, and Doku opens it, dressed in black, and half shadows of a fire, and gourds hanging from the rafters, which look like skulls. It's a terrific atmosphere. Every sorcerer has to be a showman. But the powerful thing is, of course, that I think they believe it themselves.

0: Wir hören nochmals eine erstaunliche Auskunft von Redmond O'Hanlon, der als Wissenschaftler sich im Dschungel doch auch gern an den Placebo-Effekt eines Fetischs hält. 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
1: So there we sit. And I pay, it seems an enormous price. I pay 15 chickens, equivalent. So then Doku goes into the back room and he comes out with this something which he puts into my hand and it's warm. And it's exactly the same as the three little furry, look like dead mice, which he has around his neck, half in view all the time. And before he puts it in my hand, he takes it like this and he says, and the language of power in all the Bantu areas, because their voices are so deep, it's high-pitched, and my God, it works. It really does raise the hairs on the back of your neck if they're not too sweaty. And he said, Mr. Redmond, this is a fetish for your protection only. There are no conditions apart from these. Your friends may look at it. The three closest hunting male friends you have may touch it. But if your wife washes her private parts with it, it will lose its power at once. And it was such a powerful presentation, it wasn't until about 3 days later that I could see that it was even remotely funny. And as he said, this fetish contains the finger of a child. The finger of this child is to keep your dreams from becoming old and to keep your actions fresh and young. The finger of this child will protect you. I thought, my God. Now, it has been x-rayed. It was bad luck on the girl behind the machine at Heathrow. So she put this through because it looked so odd. And she screamed. She knew exactly what it was. And up on the thingy, there is a digit of some sort. I mean, I like to think it's a monkey finger. But actually, it's not as bad as it sounds. Everywhere you go, you're told every family, each family, has to give a child to the sorcerer. Now, when you remember the mortality rate is so absurdly, obscenely high, so say you have six children, you can be absolutely certain that three of them will die before they're 8 years old. So those are the big, big fears waiting for you. Another thing to do with sorcery and the fetish and fear. I thought to myself, I thought I really could not work it out. Why torture yourself like this? Why do these Bantu, why do they live with perpetual fears? The pygmies make use of it. They say, if you walk that way into the forest, past that particular tree, your testicles will drop off. Now, that works. That keeps all the Bantu out of there. And just beyond that, that is the path to the very best hunting areas that the pygmies want to keep for themselves.

Big means a good atheist. You know, their line is that God is the forest is God. That's it. Humour. None of this. None of this nonsense. No sorcery. So I wondered. And then I thought, well, look, whatever happens to you in life, you're going to have these really terrible, terrible things. So I think perhaps you anaesthetise yourself against the really big fears, the death of your husband, your children, your sister, it's diseaseful. And that helps you to cope with it. Just get rid of the barrier between the objective and subjective world. You can live with your ancestors, your ghosts, for a start, positive thing. And you can, as it were, inoculate yourself against the big, big fears that are coming by making all these little fears.

0: Das waren die javanesischen Techno-Trance-Berserker Raja Kirin. Und hier noch ein letzter Reisetipp von Redmond O'Hanlon. Dieser handelt vom guten alten Ratschlag, genug Wasser zu trinken. Allerdings nicht irgendein Wasser.
1: So the point, really important point, Borneo, don't think you're offending anybody. Really make sure you have two water bottles, one either side, and one of them is always brewing with Puritabs, with chlorine. Because there was a hero of mine, actually, who was at Oxford, McKinnon, he got the very best job, but the plum task, which was to go and study the sex life of the orangutan in Borneo. Now, turned out nobody knew, but it was bad luck for him, that firstly, that the orangutan doesn't really have a sex life. They meet every 5 years. So his film was full of orangutan. And that would be it. And then you'd see very slowly getting together with the female. Great moment of film. And then slowly parting. And that was it. She'd have her babies, you know. It's no big deal. So that was the first piece of bad luck. He never sold this film. And then the second was that he thought that he had to drink everybody. He mustn't purify his water. He had to absolutely join in. And he came back and he had just 13 weeks in a year when he was okay without worms hatching from his bloodstream, from his blood, from different organs. And there were, I think it was 23 papers written on all the new parasites that had been found in his blood at the Radcliffe. Well, that's pretty staggering. I mean, now he's more or less all right, but he couldn't do a thing. There were just 13 weeks of the year that he could operate. And I went to his lecture when he got back, you know, the great man, you know, student hero. There he was. He could hardly hold the lecture queue. And he was yellow. He was just this dark yellow. Then he went into hospital. Still, I'm proud to say when I get back from these trips, go straight into the Redcliffe, in the Tropical Diseases Department. And I thought, how wonderful these people are. I am so grateful. And then I thought, well, hang on a minute. I've given so much blood, I can hardly bloody walk. And they haven't got the money to go out and see these diseases. They're just hoping that I'm going to make their names for them. I'll just have a little blood. And then so you get cleaned up. But that's the real horror about it all. It's not dramatic things like being having an arrow put through you. It's stuff like Chagas disease, which is Chagas. And Rhodnius prolixus, big bug, drops on your head. If it's infected, its brain is full of this trypanosome, and it crawls down your cheek, swings around, bites you, and defecates on the bite. You think it's a mosquito and it itches, and you scratch, and this puts the trypanosomes into your system. And it's simple, but there's no cure. There's no money in anybody researching it. You die from between a year and 20 years from this parasite. Just eats the muscle of the heart. It's what it likes to eat. And there was a time when people thought Darwin had it. But anyway, and I got one of these things, put my hand up, thought it was a mosquito, this beautiful big violet and black vein bug. And I whopped it in a notebook. But luckily I'd felt it. It's got long, long legs. And it didn't bite me, but that was a bad moment. It's parasites, that's what worries you. Something that would take 10 to 15% of your energy and therefore stop you being a writer.
0: Das war ein Sumpf rund um ein mächtiges Werk des britischen Reiseschriftstellers Redmond O'Hanlon. Kongo-Fieber heißt es und ist bei DTV auf Deutsch erschienen. Am Ende des Buchs stolpert alles weiter. Ein Gefährte und die Erzählung selbst weiter in die afrikanische Nacht. Thomas Edlinger wünscht noch eine spannende österreichische Nacht in der Kraft. Kaun Lagune.

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0: Yeah.
1: Couldn't take away the pain with painkillers. Dosed on alcohol with goosebumps giving me chillers.